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1: Today's day sponsor is Wanda Cranfield from Moxville, North Carolina. Wanda is sponsoring this day in loving memory of her sweet husband, Dale Cranfield. On this date, in 2019, Dale celebrated his homecoming with his Lord and Savior, Jesus Christ. Dale and Wanda shared 42 wonderful years of marriage, creating a lifetime of cherished memories and a love that continues even beyond this life. Wanda found great comfort and peace when she dreamed of Dale in heaven, holding their sweet first baby. She treasures the thought of them together in the presence of Jesus, knowing one day when God calls her home, they will be reunited once again. Until that glorious day, Wanda carries their love in her heart, holding close the beautiful memories they shared and the promise of eternal life together. She is sharing Isaiah 40:31 with you today. But those who wait on the Lord shall renew their strength. They shall mount up with wings like eagles. They shall run and not be weary. They shall walk and not faint. From Community Matters, this is Wendy.
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0: Romans 12 says, if it is possible, as far as it depends on you, live at peace with everyone. I'm so grateful for this verse because God reminds me I'm only responsible for my side of a relationship. I can't change another person's heart. I need to shine the light of Jesus no matter how another person responds. We know relationships are hard, and although I don't like conflict, I know it's a part of life. I can't change how another person acts or what they say, but I can pray. I can pray and ask God to help me respond in a way that pleases Him.
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Every life tells a story. Some chapters may be filled with joy, while others bring questions, heartache, or unexpected turns. But the amazing thing is that regardless of what chapter you're in today, God is faithful. He shows up in everyday moments. He changes lives by His grace. And He's working in all things for the good of those who love Him, so that one day we can say, "This is my story. This is my song." Thanks for letting Joy FM be a part of your journey and a part of your testimony. 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
1: Today's day sponsor is Wanda Cranfield from Moxville, North Carolina. Wanda is sponsoring this day in loving memory of her sweet husband, Dale Cranfield. On this date, in 2019, Dale celebrated his homecoming with his Lord and Savior, Jesus Christ. Dale and Wanda shared 42 wonderful years of marriage, creating a lifetime of cherished memories and a love that continues even beyond this life. Wanda found great comfort and peace when she dreamed of Dale in heaven, holding their sweet first baby. She treasures the thought of them together in the presence of Jesus, knowing one day when God calls her home, they will be reunited once again. Until that glorious day, Wanda carries their love in her heart, holding close the beautiful memories they shared and the promise of eternal life together. She is sharing Isaiah 40:31 with you today. But those who wait on the Lord shall renew their strength. They shall mount up with wings like eagles. They shall run and not be weary. They shall walk and not faint. From Community Matters, this is Wendy.
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0: This is Max Licato. Zarephath was a Gentile city occupied by Baal worshipers. The chief of the city had a daughter named Jezebel, Elijah's archenemy. Elijah arrives with nothing. His purse and tummy are empty. Elijah spots a woman, emaciated, destitute. I envision Elijah stepping in her direction, and beneath his beard, a smile is taking shape as he reviews God's blessings. Protection in the court of Ahab, provision in the paucity of Kirith, and a shield of safety during the trek to Zarephath. In your case, would the God who gave you grace last week not give you grace again? Unbreakable courage requires good recall. Spiritual amnesia makes spiritual wimps. Spiritual remembrance makes spiritual giants.
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You might hear it 1,000 times and sing because you know the words, and then one day it will just hit different. You start to feel the words being sung, and you never hear it the same way again. Every song we play here speaks to someone listening, and you help make those moments possible. 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
1: Today's day sponsor is Wanda Cranfield from Moxville, North Carolina. Wanda is sponsoring this day in loving memory of her sweet husband, Dale Cranfield. On this date, in 2019, Dale celebrated his homecoming with his Lord and Savior, Jesus Christ. Dale and Wanda shared 42 wonderful years of marriage, creating a lifetime of cherished memories and a love that continues even beyond this life. Wanda found great comfort and peace when she dreamed of Dale in heaven, holding their sweet first baby. She treasures the thought of them together in the presence of Jesus, knowing one day when God calls her home, they will be reunited once again. Until that glorious day, Wanda carries their love in her heart, holding close the beautiful memories they shared and the promise of eternal life together. She is sharing Isaiah 40:31 with you today. But those who wait on the Lord shall renew their strength. They shall mount up with wings like eagles. They shall run and not be weary. They shall walk and not faint. From Community Matters, this is Wendy.
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0: Psalm 30 verse 11 tells us, "You have turned for me my mourning into dancing. You have loosed my sackcloth and clothed me with gladness."
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0: Today, some of you are bearing the weight of mortality right now. You have lost a loved one or are facing the loss of one. You have received a dire diagnosis. Death is your prevailing reality. Grief and fear are your constant companions. You are carrying this crushing weight daily. Friend, Jesus can turn your mourning into dancing too. This promise is not limited to temporal problems. It is eternal and immortal and miraculous. Jesus himself said that he will wipe away every tear from their eyes, and death shall be no more. Neither shall there be mourning, nor crying, nor pain any more, for the former things have passed away. And he said, "I am the resurrection and the life. Whoever believes in me, though he die, yet shall he live." Jesus went through death to conquer death and redeem the mortal. He will right all wrongs and redeem all sorrows, past, present, and future. He promised as much, and he guaranteed it with his very life. We believe that joy comes with the morning, and we know that the Sun of Righteousness will rise. So we live and hope and cling to him.
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1: Today's day sponsor is Wanda Cranfield from Moxville, North Carolina. Wanda is sponsoring this day in loving memory of her sweet husband, Dale Cranfield. On this date, in 2019, Dale celebrated his homecoming with his Lord and Savior, Jesus Christ. Dale and Wanda shared 42 wonderful years of marriage, creating a lifetime of cherished memories and a love that continues even beyond this life. Wanda found great comfort and peace when she dreamed of Dale in heaven, holding their sweet first baby. She treasures the thought of them together in the presence of Jesus, knowing one day when God calls her home, they will be reunited once again. Until that glorious day, Wanda carries their love in her heart, holding close the beautiful memories they shared and the promise of eternal life together. She is sharing Isaiah 40:31 with you today. But those who wait on the Lord shall renew their strength. They shall mount up with wings like eagles. They shall run and not be weary. They shall walk and not faint. From Community Matters, this is Wendy.
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0: Psalm 30 verse 11 says, "You have turned for me my mourning into dancing. 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
0: God's favor is his posture and his heart is love. He always responds to those who cry out for mercy, to those who turn from their will to his in repentance. This is the miracle of redemption. God transforms mourning into dancing, suffering into joy. He redeems our pain and sorrow. He does not waste it. He does not merely replace it as if it never happened. He makes suffering and sorrow into something altogether new. We may bear the scars of suffering, but he clothes us in gladness, draping us in a joy that can only be found in him. And this is true for all suffering experienced by believers. God will turn our mourning into dancing. Into dancing. It doesn't say he will turn our mourning into mere satisfaction or pleasantness or serenity. He turns our mourning into the polar opposite, an irrepressible expression of joy that takes us over. God is effusive in his redemption, turning a life of sorrow and pain into something altogether unimaginably new. How does he do this? Through Jesus. He is our redemption, our hope of new life both now and for all time. God turned the psalmist's mourning into dancing and restored him to the throne in his lifetime. And God redeemed Israel over and over again across the Old Testament so that our eyes would be lifted to the ultimate Redeemer.
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1: Today's day sponsor is Wanda Cranfield from Moxville, North Carolina. Wanda is sponsoring this day in loving memory of her sweet husband, Dale Cranfield. On this date, in 2019, Dale celebrated his homecoming with his Lord and Savior, Jesus Christ. Dale and Wanda shared 42 wonderful years of marriage, creating a lifetime of cherished memories and a love that continues even beyond this life. Wanda found great comfort and peace when she dreamed of Dale in heaven, holding their sweet first baby. She treasures the thought of them together in the presence of Jesus, knowing one day when God calls her home, they will be reunited once again. Until that glorious day, Wanda carries their love in her heart, holding close the beautiful memories they shared and the promise of eternal life together. She is sharing Isaiah 40:31 with you today. But those who wait on the Lord shall renew their strength. They shall mount up with wings like eagles. They shall run and not be weary. They shall walk and not faint. From Community Matters, this is Wendy.
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0: Every life tells a story. Some chapters may be filled with joy, while others bring questions, heartache, or unexpected turns. But the amazing thing is that regardless of what chapter you're in today, God is faithful. He shows up in everyday moments. He changes lives by His grace. And He's working in all things for the good of those who love Him, so that one day we can say, "This is my story. This is my song." 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

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They just don't make the news. 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

0: Sometimes a song speaks to you unexpectedly in ways you can't describe. You might hear it 1,000 times and sing because you know the words, and then one day it will just hit different. 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

0: Every life tells a story. 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But the amazing thing is that regardless of what chapter you're in today, God is faithful. He shows up in everyday moments. He changes lives by His grace. And He's working in all things for the good of those who love Him, so that one day we can say, "This is my story. This is my song." 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

0: Sometimes a song speaks to you unexpectedly in ways you can't describe. 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

0: This is Max McLean. When the disciples asked Jesus, "Show us the Father," how did Jesus answer? Listen to the Bible from John 14. "Don't you know me, even after I have been among you such a long time? Anyone who has seen me has seen the Father. How can you say, 'Show us the Father'? Don't you believe that I am in the Father, and that the Father is in me? The words I say to you are not just my own. Rather, it is the Father living in me who is doing his work. Believe me when I say that I am in the Father and the Father is in me, or at least believe on the evidence of the miracles themselves." From John 14. Listen to the Bible. It's great for the soul.
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1: Psalm 37:4 says, "Delight yourself in the Lord, and He will give you the desires of your heart."
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1: Delight ourselves in the Lord. This is just the kind of verse that is so often pulled out of context and turned into bad Christian decorations or even worse sermons. Delight yourself in the Lord and all your wishes will come true. Delight yourself in the Lord and get everything you've ever wanted. But we cannot ignore the context, which is responding to evil, and the premise, delighting in the Lord. Delighting in the Lord is an entire trajectory change, an entirely new motivation for us. It reframes and redirects and often completely replaces our desires. To delight in the Lord is to deeply recognize that apart from God, we have no good thing, and that He has the words of life. So where else would we go? This isn't about wish fulfillment. It's about joy and satisfaction with roots so deep that no evil can rob us of it. Does this sound idealistic and out of touch with the pains of reality? Consider that Jesus went to the cross, falsely sentenced, bearing the wrath of God for every sin, physically tortured. Why? For the joy set before Him, Hebrews 12 tells us. He delighted in His Father. And we delight in the Father through Him.
0: Author and speaker Barnabas Piper is a pastor at Emmanuel Nashville. For his books and resources, visit joyfm.org.

0: Every life tells a story. Some chapters may be filled with joy, while others bring questions, heartache, or unexpected turns. But the amazing thing is that regardless of what chapter you're in today, God is faithful. He shows up in everyday moments. He changes lives by His grace. And He's working in all things for the good of those who love Him, so that one day we can say, "This is my story. This is my song." Thanks for letting Joy FM be a part of your journey and a part of your testimony.
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0: Sometimes a song speaks to you unexpectedly in ways you can't describe. You might hear it 1,000 times and sing because you know the words, and then one day it will just hit different. You start to feel the words being sung, and you never hear it the same way again. 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

0: Thanks for listening to Joy FM. Heard on over 30 stations, including WXRI Winston-Salem, WODY Fieldale, WTTX Appomattox, WTJY Ashboro, W272B in Sanford, WRFE Chesterfield, WJYJ Hickory, W261AP Kings Mountain, WTCF HD2 Wardensville, WKNV Fairlawn Blacksburg, WRAA Luray, WKGM Smithville Hampton Roads, WKDI Denton, WDAV HD3 Davidson, WCFM Narrows, WLXN Lexington. 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
1: 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Hi, this is Wendy, your host for Community Matters here on Joy FM. And today we're going to be talking to Mr. Chad Coltrane, and he is the CEO for Victory Junction. The mission for Victory Junction is they want to enrich the lives of children who have serious illnesses, and they provide life-changing camping experiences that are exciting, fun, and empowering at no cost to the children or their families. So the children are able to go there and just have a good time. Thank you, Mr. Coltrane, for being here with us today. Truly appreciate you giving us your time.
2: Well, thank you, Wendy. Thank you for the opportunity to share about our mission and what we do here at Victory Junction. I'm honored to be with you, so thank you.
1: One of the questions I ask every single person is for you to just tell us a little bit about yourself and how you got involved with Victory Junction.
2: You know, so for me, my story really begins in college. I was a part of a Pi Kappa Phi fraternity, and we had our own national philanthropy that served people with disabilities. That was the introduction for me to this line of work, if you will. I did a cross-country bicycle trip from San Francisco to Washington, D.C. on behalf of people with disabilities and just fell in love with it. You know, I could talk about that all day long. That's not why I'm on the show today, right?
1: Well, I just want to know how long that took you.
2: It took 2 months. We averaged about 75 miles a day, you know, just meeting with people with disabilities and for them to talk about how just the interaction, how much it meant to them. It really impacted my life. It was transformational. And that led me to a start in nonprofit that I worked for that organization for about 20 years. And I was exposed to the recruiters. I was actually in Charlotte working for that nonprofit there when the recruiters for Victory Junction were looking for the new CEO president role. And, you know, one thing led to another. And for me, it was a chance to return home. I grew up in the Colfax area. And so this gave me a chance. I live now a mile away from my mother and father. I'm out in Colfax and High Point. And, you know, it's just been a great opportunity to continue this work with serious illness, physical disability, and to come to a place like Victory Junction. You know, I'd heard about it for a number of years, but it truly, you know, everything I'd heard was you can't talk about it enough. You've got to be able to see it, touch it, feel it, experience it. It's truly a unique camp right here in the Triad that we're so proud, and I'm so proud to be a part of.
1: Well, I certainly have heard a lot about your camp. And actually, as I was putting all this together, I believe two of my coworkers, I believe it was Candy and Melody, have actually helped out and worked at Victory Junction for a week or so in the summer, and they gave her their time to go down there. So I thought that was pretty interesting, and they didn't have a clue that I was setting this up.
2: How about that? Well, you know, I always say it takes a village, and we rely on so many volunteers and donors just to make camp happen. So it's awesome to hear. Thank you.
1: Oh, you're welcome. Can you tell me a little bit about the history behind Victory Junction and why it is a specific camp for children with health challenges and disabilities? Like, how did all that get started?
2: Yeah, so our history really starts with the Petty family, and that's the Petty family of NASCAR fame. You know, we were founded by Kyle Petty and his family. Obviously, Richard. Well, you know, the inspiration for it all was Adam Petty. So Adam, as a, you know, up-and-coming NASCAR driver, 17 years old, he and Kyle actually participated in a charity motorcycle ride in Florida at one of our sister camps now, and that's Camp Boggy Creek. You know, at that time, Adam was racing in the lower ranks of NASCAR. As one of his roles or responsibilities with one of his sponsors, he was going to visit kids and children's hospitals and very much enjoyed that. He really enjoyed that. And so when he was exposed to this camp idea, you know, this idea of all the kids, instead of going to the hospitals and seeing a few kids at a time, this idea of having all the kids come to one location really appealed to him. You know, he shared that vision of a camp and Level Cross or Randleman with his family. And of course they were, you know, you need to focus on driving this car and in your career and getting started. And so, you know, unfortunately, a couple of years, short years later, mm-hmm. Adam was taken from us, and the family thought about many things, but they came back to this idea of Adams to build this camp. And so really the family and the NASCAR community rallied around that tragedy of losing Adam Petty and built Victory Junction. How disability, how serious illness, you know, Kyle had been racing and, you know, he's raced with a lot of folks over his career. And one of those people happened to be Paul Newman. And Paul Newman, as many people know, started a camp in Connecticut in the 80s. They reached out to Paul and talked to him about this idea of camp. And Paul sent some folks down and met with the family and kind of their plans. And now, you know, all these years later, are a part of a large association that was started by Paul Newman that serves kids with serious illness, physical disability, and that association is called the Serious Fund Children's Network. So it's actually, there's 16 camps worldwide. There's 9 in the United States, another 7 camps in Europe and Asia. There's another 14 global programs. I like to call them global programs, but there's 14 other programs. That just means they don't have a physical camping site. Those programs are in the Caribbean, Asia, and Africa. So this larger network of camps now exists, and it's from that initial, you know, meeting with Kyle that Victory Junction is involved with that association.
1: I did not even realize that it stretched out globally and through all those states. That is amazing.
2: Yes, okay. Ma'am. You know, and say for us at Victory Junction, we're kind of known in that association as the camp that serves the widest group of kids, mm-hmm. The most diagnoses, things like that. And so every camp's its own 501c3 and has its own board of directors, et cetera. But we do share best practices, common, you know, org charts, things like that, in order to kind of help us run camp better and more efficiently. And so me, myself, I actually sit on a CEO council with all those other CEOs from across the globe. Mm-hmm. And it's just so, for me, inspiring to come together and to meet with camps that are, you know, we're 20 years old, but we meet with camps that are, you know, 10, 15, even 20 years older than us and have evolved. It's just very helpful in managing this organization and how we safely serve kids.
1: That is an example of a village helping a village. And yep. It takes a village.
2: That's exactly right.
1: How many years has the camp been helping children?
2: So we just celebrated our 20th anniversary in 2024. And, you know, we're 21 years old now and just, you know, really looking forward to the next 20, really focusing on our vision for what that looks like. What does camp look like when we're 40 and 50 years old?
1: And going along with all the changes and everything and adding to things, that would be awesome to find out what God has in store on all that, you know?
2: Yes, ma'am. Speak of God, I got to say this, you know, we talk about Adam and our founding, and I must say that I say it quite often, but mm-hmm. I don't believe that Adam was taken from us unless there was a lesson to be learned there. And, mm-hmm. and again, my opinion, but you know, I don't believe that Adam was put on this earth to drive a NASCAR. He was going to be the next great NASCAR driver, but I believe he was really put on this earth to start this camp and all the great things that this camp does for so many thousands of kids from across the nation.
1: That sounds so true. You know, we never know what God has in store for any of us. But I will tell you, listeners out there, to go to their website. It's victoryjunction.org. And you can see some of these pictures that they have of Adam when he was visiting around in the hospitals and visiting with these children. And you can see the genuine love and affection that he had for them, that he wasn't there just doing a thing, that he was really literally involved with it. So if you look at these pictures, it's really neat to see that he was truly there for the kids and for all this to come about, unfortunately, because of what happened. But God has a hand in everything.
2: Yes, ma'am. You know, I didn't know Adam Petty. Unfortunately, I didn't know Adam. You know, certainly been told that he was an old soul, and kids that were less fortunate than him mm-hmm. Were very important to him, that's for sure.
1: And talking about all these children, bless their little hearts, can you tell us about the children that you serve? What are their ages and their specific health conditions that can apply to come to this camp?
2: Yeah, absolutely. So most folks understand when I say summer camp, they know what summer camp looks like. Kids come to camp independently of mom and dad and have a camp experience. We serve kids 6 to 16 through that program. In our family weekend program, now that's a program here at camp staff that is for not just the kid with a medical condition, but their siblings, their mom and dad. Up to 8 people in the family can come to one of our family weekends and experience camp. Again, if mom wants to go horseback riding, mom mm-hmm. goes horseback riding. If dad wants to, you know, paint an art project in arts and crafts, then dad can paint an art project in arts and crafts. So it's truly for the entire family and something that they can participate in. But for that age group, it's 3 to 16. We're still trying to replenish, if you will, mm-hmm. our pipeline of children for our summer camp program from the pandemic. We're still working hard to replenish those pipelines that were so interrupted during that time. So again, so 2 different ages, 3 to 16 in family weekend sessions and 6 to 16 in our independent summer camp sessions.
1: That's really sweet, including the whole entire family like that, because if one child is disabled or has a health condition, it really does affect the whole entire family.
2: Absolutely. You know, and their life is really dominated by that condition. Mm-hmm. And so there are things, for example, if you're a chair user, you have to plot out your entire day to say, okay, everywhere we're going today, is that accessible?
1: Mm-hmm.
2: Is that going to be a place where we can take, you know, little Jimmy or whatever, right? And mm-hmm. for Victory Junction and for that family weekend, all those things, it could be, I mentioned wheelchairs, but mm-hmm. it could be dietary issue that you've got to monitor and maintain. All that is taken care of ahead of time before the family gets here. So the family, all they've got to do is really focus on 2 things, and I'll say 3 things. 1, having fun. Mm-hmm. 2, reconnecting as a family. And 3, just participating in camp and enjoying themselves, right? So
1: right.
2: those are the important things for them to worry about when they come to camp.
1: You're helping them take a little bit of focus on everything that's every day, and they just get to have a little bit of fun.
2: That's right. That's right. And that's exactly what camp's about, is we want that medical condition to take a back seat to having fun. We take all the things that most families are having to worry about, and mm-hmm. we take care of those things so that they don't have to. They can then focus on doing the things that we take for granted, which
1: yep.
2: are just having fun, reconnecting as a family. Maybe it's connecting and spending a little more time talking to a sibling that is put to the back because of the kid with a medical condition.
1: Mm-hmm.
2: Again, that medical condition dominates their lives in many cases. And in terms of diagnoses that we serve, I mentioned before that, you know, we count every so often.
1: Mm-hmm.
2: And one summer we had 498 separate diagnoses. So that would kind of give you an idea.
1: Wow.
2: And so really the best thing for folks to do is, if you have a medical diagnosis, we say that camp can be for you. And so the best thing to do is just to give our admissions team a call and to have a conversation with them. I'm positive there are folks on the front side of that spectrum who don't think that they could qualify for camp because they're not sick enough, so to speak.
1: Yeah.
2: And I'm sure there's some kids, and I know this for a fact, that there are some kids who think they're too sick to come to camp.
1: Yeah.
2: And I would tell you that the best thing to do is to have a conversation with one of our team members. Our job is to fill this camp up with kids, and so we go to great lengths to provide that experience for as many kids as possible. So have a conversation with us. We'd love to talk about it.
1: Well, you mentioned a pipeline earlier of trying to get children back into camp, you know, because of the pandemic. So where do you get all your campers from, and how far is your reach for all these campers? It's not just your local places, right?
2: Yeah, so that's it's a multi-layered question. So let me start in layers. So our focus area is really North Carolina, South Carolina, Virginia, and Tennessee. So we focus on those 4 areas. We talk to advocacy groups, hospitals, doctors, social workers. We have a number of people that we call referral partners, you know,
1: mm-hmm.
2: so they may refer a group of kids to us or a singular kid. We have served kids from all 50 states and 4 separate countries. And I really believe that is from the celebrity and of the Petty family.
1: Mm-hmm.
2: It's also due to NASCAR and the relationship with, you know, NASCAR and how much it's been promoted throughout the last 20 years through NASCAR. I also think that the Kyle Petty charity ride, which actually coincidentally is starting this Friday or Saturday, this year going to ride from Michigan to Virginia.
1: Mm-hmm.
2: Well, that's a pocket of the country, again, outside of our focus area, but that's a pocket of the country that's going to hear about Victory Junction over the next week. So those folks would, you know, potentially come to camp as well. So I think those three things really lead to this abnormal footprint of camp that we have here at Victory Junction. Quite regularly, we used to say it all the time. We had kids, I mean, the last week of camp in 2019, we had a kid from Canada and a kid from California. Again, our outreach is a little larger than most, and that's due to those reasons.
1: I bet this was a new experience for them.
2: In the California case, the young man had a medical condition that his body could not regulate its temperature. And of course, that's problematic in summer camp. We have a number of outdoor and indoor spaces, and he'd come to camp for the first time and realize, his parents realized, that we had the facilities and the medical team and the resources, call it the resources, to be able to give him a summer camp experience safely. And so if he does feel himself getting overheated, then we can, you know, can quickly get him into an air-conditioned space where his body temperature can kind of regulate. So you know, again, a lot of folks find out about us in different ways. And, you know, in that particular example, it's more medical related than anything.
1: Can you tell us how beneficial Victory Junction is to the children and their families, maybe even after they're already done camp and they're on their way home or have already been home? Do you have any follow-up with these children?
2: Yes, ma'am, absolutely. And being a part of this association, we have statistics to back up our work as well. Let me just start by how it can be beneficial. I mean, it's a ripple effect. It's a benefit to the child by coming to camp independently, right?
1: Right.
2: And being able to try new things, to be able to, you know, again, this medical condition dominates, and it's certainly disability. You know, society tells some of these kids that you can't, and they spend all of their time telling them you can't. Well, our theme at camp this summer is it's possible.
1: Oh, wow.
2: And I would tell you that it's always possible. And that's our job here at camp, is no matter what your condition is, every single thing that we have here for you to participate in, our goal is to modify it to get you to participate in it, right?
1: Yeah.
2: And so what that leads to, and I'm going to stick with that, and I can come back to some of the other things that I want to share, but, you know, what it leads to is, we know through a study with Yale University, is that 78% of our kids leave camp with the willingness to try new things. 80% of our kids leave camp with more self-confidence. So we know that these things are transformational in that way. I would give you a personal testimony. I received it's going to be hard for me to get this out.
1: It's okay. Take your time.
2: But I received a letter from a mother, and her letter started with, "Dear Victory Junction," and then it said, "Thank you for saving my son's life." So she's she's got my attention.
1: Yeah.
2: Right. Well, she goes on to explain how her son has diabetes. He came to camp. He was not willing to check his blood regularly. He was not willing to eat healthy. He wasn't willing to exercise, because what 11-year-old is interested in those things, right?
1: Right.
2: And what other 11-year-old has to stop in the middle of the kickball game on the playground and say, "Hey, I've got to go check my blood." Not very many, right? And so she goes on and explains that, and she talks about how when she picked him up after the week of camp, and she picked him up and she said, "You know, our road out here that we're on is called Fred Limeberry Road." She said, "I had not even gotten to the end of Fred Limeberry Road when I asked him how camp was. And he said to me that he was going to start checking his blood, he was going to start exercising, and he was going to start eating healthy." And he went on to explain how other boys in his cabin were doing those things. And so therefore, after a week of being at camp with them, he was going to start doing that. And she said, "I thought I'd picked up the wrong child." And she said, "You know, I thought I was going to have to bring him back. I thought I'd picked up the wrong child." And so we purposefully place kids into cabins that are the same age, same diagnosis. For so many of our kids, they think that they're the only kid in the entire world that has, in this example, has diabetes, right? Well, they come to camp and they realize, wait a minute, here's an entire camp full of kids, and here's some, you know, 11-year-old boys that are just like me that have diabetes as well, right?
1: Mm-hmm.
2: So it's not just about diabetes, it's about all the different diagnoses that we serve. I always say that the power of our camp is not showing a child that they can climb to the top of an 55-foot adventure tower.
1: Right.
2: As much as it is the power that, you know, he meets seven other boys in his cabin and realizes, well, they're more advanced in their self-care, and maybe I can do that. You know, maybe I can do that infusion on my own. You know, maybe I can do this on my own. And so this independence that they gain from other kids by watching other kids, I think that's so much more powerful than the things that we have them doing in and around camp, and boosting their confidence and boosting their self-esteem and boosting their willingness to try new things, right?
1: Right.
2: I think that those other kids in the cabins are so impactful for the kids. One thing you haven't heard me call it is magic. It's not magic. Mm. And, you know, I get on our staff a lot about using the word magic, because it's transformative, it's powerful, and a lot of cases, it's a lot of hard work.
1: Well, that letter alone, just that one letter alone, it makes everything you do, down to the simplest little thing of what we were talking about earlier. You said they were hanging curtains, makes it all worthwhile.
2: Yes, ma'am. Our staff is so incredible and go to the lengths of the earth to serve as many kids as possible. And again, Kyle Petty himself says, we want to serve the sickest of the sick. And if, you know, we've had this happen, unfortunately had a young man who came to camp a number of years ago now that wasn't going to live until the end of the month is what we were told, and wanted a last camp experience. And so for one day he came out, we modified our entire camp program, and he came and went around camp, you know, and had his eight caregivers who were with him and helped him throughout that day to have a singular day camp experience. If we've got to do that and modify the program to make that happen, we'll do that. If we've got to, you know, somebody's got to climb to the top of the Adventure Tower and carry a ventilator so that, you know, I can climb to the top of the ventilator because I want to,
1: right?
2: Then that's what we're going to do. Same thing on the horse.
1: Yeah.
2: You know, again, our staff today is hanging curtains all over our camp in order to provide a weekend camp experience for kids who are allergic to the sun, who are coming to visit us this weekend. We've had a church group here the last 2 days hanging curtains and cutting out curtains and hemming curtains, and many people have helped us hang those already. Our staff is finishing it up today, and we've talked about it already. It takes a village to provide these life-changing camp experiences for these kids, and we're certainly blessed to be able to do it, and that's what it's all about.
1: Well, you can totally hear that your heart is in that. That is for sure.
2: I get more out of my job than anybody here, including the kids. So it is a joy and it is a blessing. I tell everyone, if you love what you do, you won't work a day in your life. And I truly love what I do.
1: Well, Mr. Coltrane, I just want to let you know that I have really enjoyed listening to you today. And I have enjoyed listening to you today so much. I would love for you to come back another day and tell us all about the camp itself, like what all kind of fun activities the kids get to do, how you take care of them while they are there, what you got going on in the future. So I'm really kind of eager to learn what you could tell us about that. So thank you for being here today.
2: Thank you, Wendy. Thank you for having me. And I'd be thrilled to come back again and share what we do at any time. Thank you.
1: I can't wait. So listeners, again, if you want any of this information that he's talking about, go look at the pictures of Adam with the kids. It's so heart-touching. And all you have to do is go to victoryjunction.org. Look at everything that they do. You see all the fun that the kids are having, all the smiles on their faces. So I encourage you to go to their website, victoryjunction.org. Listeners, thank you so much for listening. 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

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Keep the good news surrounding you constantly with Joy FM.

0: Here's what you missed this week on The Morning Joyride.
1: Somebody went to Bucky's. Oh, somebody went to Bucky's.
0: Yes.
1: It's Melody.
0: It's Brendan.
1: And Brendan went to Bucky's.
0: Yes, the Beavers went to Bucky's, finally.
1: For the first time ever.
0: For the first time ever. Well, for context, my wife's actually been, but it was before she and I got married, so she wasn't a Beavers yet, but now we did. Two Beavers, my wife and I, we went to Bucky's in Sevierville, Tennessee.
1: Did you let them know that your last name is Beavers?
0: I should have, honestly. I need to find some royalties in that. Like, I don't know what's going on, which, by the way, Bucky's, get it together, okay? You know, and that's a whole nother tidbit later on, but get it together. But I enjoyed the time, though. It is definitely an experience, that is for sure.
1: Let me ask you some questions.
0: Okay.
1: How long were you there?
0: I was there for a solid 25, 30 minutes.
1: Did you purchase anything?
0: Yes, I did. Yes, I did.
1: Did you walk away from that experience going, man, that was better than I thought it would be? Or did you walk away going, I don't really get what the big deal is?
0: Well, I thought it was all that I hyped myself up to be what it was. It was a lot busier than it usually is because it was Labor Day weekend. So a lot of people coming in and out, traveling and stuff. But I will say it was really, really cool. We bought little baby girl some onesies that are Bucky's themed. Oh,
1: Melody, my goodness.
0: So adorable. So adorable. And of course, you got to get the Beaver Nuggets. The Beaver Nuggets are the infamous little bags of corn nuggets that they have that are so good. Hannah and I almost ate the entire bag within the last couple hours that we had left in our trip. It was so good.
1: You know, our good friend Parker Webb,
0: yes,
1: has been to Bucky's on many occasions. Uh-huh. And he says you cannot leave there without buying their pralines.
0: Mm.
1: I don't know if you saw those, but he says, hands down, nobody can make those like Bucky's.
0: They had a line, Melody, almost going out the door for their brisket sandwiches. Like, wow. I wanted to sit, and I heard it like five times, the fresh brisket on the board and all that. I had to wait in line, and my wife was like, was it really worth it? And I was like, no, but it was just the experience of hearing that and seeing all the people. And my goodness, the bathrooms, Melody Vaughn, is absolutely amazing.
1: Okay, well, hey, we're going to stop because I have a feeling this is going to be quite a story. So stay with us on the Joyride because we're going to talk Bucky's bathrooms.
0: Yes.

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No matter what you've got planned for the weekend, thanks for starting it with us here on Joy FM and the Morning Joyride Rewind.

0: 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Melody, Brendan, Morning Joyride, talking about Bucky. So, Melody, I was kind of sharing a little bit about my experience at Bucky's, and one of the things that I thought was so amazing, because I heard the hype about it and I wanted to know if it was overrated, underrated, and it's the bathrooms.
1: I have been to Bucky's, but it's been a really, really long time. I don't know that I went in the bathrooms.
0: Yeah.
1: So I'm anxious to hear what makes their bathrooms so unique.
0: I mean, there was double the stall, so everybody and then some had a bathroom. And then in the bathroom stalls themselves, they actually had lights to indicate, to let you know who comes in, who comes out, what's occupied or whatever. But there are huge bathrooms and restrooms. And there was just all these different things that were in the area as well. They had a whole coffee bar in
1: there. In the bathroom?
0: No.
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1: It's that time for cozy sweaters, football games, fire pit flames, and pumpkin spice everything. That's what fall is all about. Joy FM.

0: Happy Saturday morning to you. It's Brennan with you here on the Morning Joyride, and this is what you missed this past week with Melody and I on the Morning Joyride.
1: Hey, it's Melody. It's Brendan. He went to Bucky's, y'all.
0: Yes.
1: Over Labor Day weekend, and, you know, apparently bathrooms are a thing there. One day I'll go look. Was there anything else that just stood out to you about Bucky's? Was it as big as you were expecting? Because everybody talks about how huge it is.
0: Oh, it's huge. And we didn't get a chance to get gas there. First of all, gas was super cheap there. And it was also like 100 gas pumps. I'm not even joking. 100 gas pumps. We didn't get a chance to go, but there's car washes and all this thing. And the funniest thing is, when you first walk in, they have a sign letting you know what all Bucky's employees earn, depending on what department you are. So if you work in the food and bakery, it's like over $25 an hour. If you're a district manager or a general manager, Melody, you're making six figures at a gas station. That is what they tell you as you're walking in to this Bucky's.
1: Is that true?
0: It is 100% true.
1: Well, then we're in the wrong business. And you've already got half of it solved because your last name is Beavers.

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Whether you're gearing up for a relaxing weekend or a lot of projects around the house, thanks for starting it with us here on Joy FM and the Morning Joyride Rewind.

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1: Melody, Brendan here on the Joyride. You look like you got something you want to ask me or say to me, Brendan. I see that look.
0: Yeah, I got a fun couple of questions for you, Melody, and I want to test your knowledge and see what your opinions on these are. You ready for this?
1: Yeah.
0: If you want to make it colder, whether it's in a room or in your house, in the car, whatever, do you turn the AC up or down?
1: Oh, if you want to make it colder, you have to turn it down.
0: Correct. Mm-hmm. There we go. Yes, you turn the fan up, but you turn the temperature mm-hmm. down. Perfect. A lot of people wouldn't guess that. Mm-hmm. When you make a bowl of cereal, do you put the milk in first and then the cereal? Or the cereal first, then the milk?
1: Well, I'm sure people have their own way of doing it, but I like to put the cereal in first because I like the milk at a certain level.
0: Mm-hmm.
1: I don't like it completely over the cereal. Mm-hmm. I like to stop before you get there.
0: Yes. I mean, that's the easiest answer. I knew I loved you for some reason. Mm-hmm. I knew there was a reason why.
1: I'm very practical.
0: Yeah. Mm-hmm. Everyone was like, let me put the milk in first.
1: Really?
0: And I'm like, I don't understand that.
1: I just can't imagine putting the milk in first. I don't get that.
0: I don't even know. I don't even know.
1: Well, if y'all do that, you can let us know why.
0: Yeah, exactly. I mean, let me know because mm-hmm. I've always tried to figure that out. Now, the last question is this. Now, I've got some hot coffee with me. Now, mm-hmm. near the end of it, you sometimes get, you know, it gets a little cold from the creamer. Do you put in the creamer first, then the hot coffee, or do you put the hot coffee first and then add creamer on top?
1: I put in the coffee, then I put in the creamer, and I stir it. Mm. Some people don't even stir. I have to stir. I like it all in there good.
0: Okay.
1: Here's the thing I do next that most people do not do.
0: Okay.
1: I don't care where it is. I don't care if it's a pot of coffee. I don't care if it's a Keurig. Then it goes in the microwave for 30 seconds.
0: Okay. Yeah.
1: So I get it. I like my coffee piping hot.
0: Mm-hmm.
1: So coffee, creamer, and then microwave.
0: So that's the funniest thing because growing up, all I've ever done was just put the creamer in first and then the coffee, and it somehow would mix itself. But for some reason, I could never finish the whole cup because at the end of it, I just get nothing but creamer. So are you just telling me another hack that I just need to do?
1: It's called a stir stick, Brendan. Stir the creamer in the coffee. Goober.

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2: Hey.
0: Did you know that you cannot laugh too loudly in Hawaii? 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
0: That

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0: Hey, it's Melody, and on this Saturday, you are hearing the best of the week from the Morning Joyride. It's the Rewind Show here on Joy FM. Hey, Melody, Brendan, talking last week about avocados and just different fun facts about avocados. And one of the things we talked about, Brendan, was they get brown so quickly.
1: Yeah, they do.
0: And so we had someone call in to give us a few ideas about how you can keep it from getting brown, how you can make it ripen faster, or how you can slow down the ripening process. You ready?
1: I'm ready.
2: This is a fun avocado fact that if you want to slow down the process of the ripening of an avocado, put it in the refrigerator. If you want to speed up the process, you can put it in a brown paper bag and put it in a warm, dry place, and it will ripen quicker. And if you want to stop the browning, other than lemon juice or lime juice, then you can leave the seed in it, leave that pit in there, and it will slow down that browning process also. Just some little fun facts. Love you guys.
0: Thanks so much for that call. We appreciate that. Hey, if you've got avocado facts, we are more than willing to listen.
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0: Hey, it's Melody, and on this Saturday, you are hearing the best of the week from the Morning Joyride. It's the Rewind Show here on Joy FM. So it's Melody and Brendan here on the Joyride together. He's hanging out with me today, and I'm just going to let you know this, Brendan, so that if this happens, you will know ahead of time and you can tell others. So if I ever go missing, I'm going to save you some time and tell you, you don't need to search any hiking trail. That is not where I'm going to be.
1: Fair. Absolutely.
0: There are other places you're more likely to find me, and it would probably involve sugar.

It's Saturday morning. Whether you're gearing up for a relaxing weekend or a lot of projects around the house, thanks for starting it with us here on Joy FM and the Morning Joyride Rewind.

Today's devotion is from Tommy Woodard and Eddie James, titled Remembering 9/11. Who doesn't remember where they were when they heard America was under attack, or when they first saw the footage of planes flying into the Twin Towers? We were shocked, confused, vulnerable, and eventually angry. No longer isolated to other parts of the world, terrorism brought itself to our front door. And as a nation, we were changed. In the face of such an atrocious act of violence, our core beliefs are challenged in ways we perhaps never imagined. Paul encourages us to hold fast to our faith. In the face of tragedy, it's easy to lose sight of God's goodness. Surrounded by pain, suffering, and sin, we can become discouraged and feel overwhelmed by the situation. But God's goodness and grace abound even in darkness. And He is always in control, even when, especially when, everything else seems so out of control. It's because of God's goodness that we ultimately have hope. And through Christ's death and resurrection, God can heal and restore our joy because He is the giver of true peace. When we are able to embrace that, we rise above the chaos around us to see His face more clearly. In the same way, we have hope for the future when all will be made right and justice will prevail. There will be no more tears and no more pain. And yet, the greatest of these is love. There's such freedom when we open our hearts to love those around us. Yes, we love on those who are hurting, those who are alone, and those who have loved us. But the true testimony of Jesus is to love your enemy and pray for those who persecute you so that you may be like your Father in heaven. If we withhold forgiveness and we withhold mercy, we allow bitterness and hatred to take root. The perfect end to Satan's plan. Don't let him win any kind of battles, because love is the greatest trump card of all time. 9/11 remains a very difficult day for countless families and friends, especially who lost a loved one during that time. So today, let's take a moment to pray for those who

Every life tells a story. Some chapters may be filled with joy, while others bring questions, heartache, or unexpected turns. But the amazing thing is that regardless of what chapter you're in today, God is faithful. He shows up in everyday moments. He changes lives by His grace. And He's working in all things for the good of those who love Him, so that one day we can say, "This is my story. This is my song." Thanks for letting Joy FM be a part of your journey and a part of your testimony. Now this is what you look forward to. The weekend. You having fun yet? Hey, enjoy it. Relax. Be renewed in your faith. Then join the Morning Joy ride first thing Monday morning and keep the good news constantly surrounding you. Right here with Joy FM.

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Heard on over 30 stations, including WXRI Winston-Salem, WODY Fieldale, WTTX Appomattox, WTJY Ashboro, W272B in Sanford, WRFE Chesterfield, WJYJ Hickory, W261AP Kings Mountain, WTCF HD2 Wardensville, WKNV Fairlawn Blacksburg, WRAA Luray, WKGM Smithville Hampton Roads, WKDI Denton, WDAV HD3 Davidson, WCFM Narrows, WLXN Lexington. 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
0: You know, it's the Morning Joyride Rewind, and in case you weren't listening during the week, we're going to force you to listen today. Hey, it's Melody and Brendan, and today, y'all, is National Ants on a Log Day. And you may be like, what?
1: Yeah.
0: So that is just a very popular snack for kids. All that includes is a piece of celery, peanut butter on the celery, with raisins on top of the peanut butter.
1: Yeah.
0: So that it looks like ants on a log.
1: Yeah.
0: Did you love that?
1: So when you said that it's National Ants on a Log Day, instantly in my mind, it goes back to when I was little, my older brother and I went to a daycare for just 1 week. We went for 1 week. I don't even know why we went for just 1 week. Probably because we were acting up and they kicked us out. I don't know. But we had ants on a log. Now, when I was first told, hey, we're going to have ants on a log for our little snack time, I was like, why are we eating tree? That's literally what came out of my mouth.
0: Or
1: was like,
0: ants.
1: Why are we eating ants or eating tree bark? But it was actually very good. But I've had it recently. It's not as good as it was when I was a kid. But when you said that, the nostalgic feeling came back. And I was like, I remember as a kid eating that growing up. And that's awesome. So you said it was your kid's favorite snack.
0: It was, but you just literally took the time to make an ants on a log for yourself.
1: I did.
0: Okay, so we'll keep moving. You know, it is hard, though, to find really cute and fun snacks for kids.
1: Yeah, yeah.
0: So you may not have ever even heard of that, or maybe your kids or grandkids love that as well. So it's a good time to talk about this because school is starting. You're having to fix those lunches again, and you try to be creative so they'll eat things that are kind of healthy.
1: Yeah.
0: So if you'd like to call in just a fun snack that you've thought of and you do for your children or your grandchildren, let us know what that is. I consider ants on a log one of those fun snacks.
1: Yeah, many fun snacks to talk about, many fun snacks to share, and you can let us know at 888-985-6000.

It's a beautiful Saturday morning. No matter what you've got planned for the weekend, thanks for starting it with us here on Joy FM and the Morning Joyride Rewind.

A Prayer of Remembrance by Mark Sandlin. Today, Lord, we come before you like every year since September 11th, 2001, with heavy hearts as we remember the events that took place that day. For some of us, today is a mixed bag of emotions. We hurt deeply for those who lost their lives and those who lost their loved ones. We mourn the nearly 3,000 who died that day, and we are humbled by the bravery of the first responders. We continue to grieve with our neighbors and the loss of our national innocence, our false sense of constant safety. As we think of the way that New York and Washington, D.C. responded, with churches, synagogues, and temples opening their doors to all people, and as we remember strangers carrying each other out of buildings, as we are reminded of how those who had much shared with those who had lost, and as we recall the bravery of the passengers and crew of United Airlines Flight 93, our pride wells up within us. Yet, we struggle today, not wanting to get caught up in the celebration, the sometimes too prideful remembrance of loss. God of all people, teach us to be patriotic, but humbly so. And teach us to see the frailty, beauty, and value of life in light of this tragedy, rather than using it to elevate trivial difference to the heights of divisive reasons for hatred. Remind us of the way the true heart of this nation's people was revealed in open doors, open arms, and open hearts. May we never forget that on that day, we focused on need, on humanity, on love. Call us back to that place in our hearts. Instill in us the deepest sense of call to be that people once again. We remember all those who, even today, still suffer from the loss. May we continue to heal and help each other, just as we did that day. In your name we pray, Lord.

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0: many, many times I go to work in tears. 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
1: Hey, Melody Brendan here with you on The Joyride. And yesterday we were doing some avocado fun facts.
0: Yeah.
1: And we received this call.
2: Hi, this is Helen from Clarksburg, West Virginia. So is it avocado or avocado? Is it a geographical thing? We say avocado here in West Virginia.
1: So that made me think, do you say avocado or avocado?
0: I say avocado.
1: I start getting confused when people give me these things and then I don't know what I say.
0: Yeah.
1: I think I say, hey, would you like some avocado on that? I think I say avocado. Is
0: avocado,
1: that what you
0: said? Yeah, like avocado toast or guacamole for the avocado.
1: She's from West Virginia and she says avocado.
0: Okay.
1: So, we'll ask you the same thing. Is it a geographical locational thing?
0: Yeah.
1: How do you pronounce avocado?
0: I didn't even know that's how you spelled it. Good job, Melody. I'll give you a clap on that.
1: Honestly, I don't know if I did spell that right.

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Whether you're gearing up for a relaxing weekend or a lot of projects around the house, thanks for starting it with us here on Joy FM and the Morning Joyride Rewind.

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1: It's Melody and Brendan with you here on the Morning Joyride. Melody, you and I both love talking about national days, and this day not only is National Weirdo Day, but it's also National When Pigs Fly Day. Now, do you know the saying, when pigs fly?
2: Oh, yeah, I say it a lot. Somebody will say, Melody, are you going to do so-and-so? And I'll go, yeah, when pigs fly.
1: That's right. That's right. Now, there's so many different variants of that similar saying. Like, for example, when the sun rises in the west, I'll do blank.
2: Mm-hmm. Or when fish walk. Or when chickens grow teeth.
1: That's right. Or when snow falls in July.
2: Or when dogs start meowing.
1: Or this one is pretty funny. When the sun starts shining at midnight.
2: Or when my alarm clock becomes my best friend.
1: And one of my favorite ones, sorry Cowboys fans, when the Cowboys win the Super Bowl.
2: True. Hey, so do you have a fun saying that you like to say when someone asks you something and you know there's not a chance you would ever, ever do it? What do you say?
1: In your dreams, no. What you say is 888-985-6936.

0: Sometimes a song speaks to you unexpectedly in ways you can't describe. You might hear it 1,000 times and sing because you know the words, and then one day it will just hit different. You start to feel the words being sung, and you never hear it the same way again. 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

0: Thanks for listening this weekend and spending some time here at Joy FM. We are Rhonda and Adam.
1: Am I a morning person? Absolutely not. I'm not. Am I a coffee person? Absolutely. Yes. I say that because please do not expect me to be a functioning member of society until the caffeine has fully negotiated with my bad attitude.

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0: Hey, good morning, and thanks for joining us. We are Rhonda and Adam, and welcome in here this weekend at Joy FM. And we are so thankful for the Joy FM family. And we say family because you support this ministry financially, because as a 501c3 ministry, Joy FM's not here without folks like you. And we continue on day in and day out, sharing the good news, the gospel of Jesus Christ, all because of you and your partnership.
1: 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I mean, think about that. Joy is everlasting. We can be happy, like getting a cup of coffee or something good for lunch, or, you know, just seeing a pretty sunrise. And I mean, that's happiness, but that moment is fleeting. But joy only comes from Jesus. And you are sharing that truth every single day here on Joy FM. And so thank you for doing that for you, for your family, and for everyone who listens.

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1: Thanks for listening and spending some time with us this weekend here at Joy FM. We are Rhonda and Adam.
2: I walked by a box in the hallway a few days ago, and it said, "Do not break down." And of course, it was talking about the box, but I looked at the box. I'm like, I'm trying, box.
1: I'm trying to hold it together.
2: Oh, my goodness. But, you know, sometimes you need to let it go. Because I think if you hold it in, and stop thinking of it as a breakdown. Because I'm going to tell you, God is not going to be disappointed in you for breaking down. He's not going to be frustrated with you because you're struggling. He's not going to be annoyed because you're hurting. Because a lot of times we hurt over something and we're like, I should still not be hurting over this. You're human. You're allowed you're allowed to cry. You're allowed to not be okay. But man, that breakdown is not you falling apart. It might be you finally releasing what you have been holding in for too long. And I love this phrase, you can't heal what you won't feel. Notice I didn't say can't, because you're feeling it,
1: but
2: you're not allowing yourself to have those emotions. You cannot heal what you won't feel. You are not weak if you cry. That really, I'm going to tell you, that makes me mad, because I'm a crier. And if I want to cry, I'm going to cry. I tell people all the time, stop apologizing for crying.
1: You don't have to.
2: God gave us tears as an emotional release.
1: Yeah.
2: Jesus wept. It says so in the Bible. So I want you to stop apologizing for crying. Because if you're grieving, you're hurt. I'm telling you, that is healing.
1: Yeah.
2: Even when it doesn't feel like it, especially when it doesn't feel like it. So I just want you to just get up. You're stronger than you were yesterday, not because the pain is gone, but because you survived another day of it. God never left, but remind yourself, you cannot heal what you won't feel.

0: Thank you so much for spending some time with us this weekend here at Joy FM. We are Rhonda and Adam.
1: What do you think it means to persevere? And Adam, I'm going to put you on the spot. What do you think it means to persevere?
0: Don't give up. Resilience. Keep going.
1: Mm-hmm. And so I saw this, and as my mamma would say, I had to study on it a bit. Yeah. But the Hebrew word for perseverance comes from a root word that means regular sacrifice. Mm-hmm. I don't know about you, but when I hear sacrifice, I know it's going to be probably something unpleasant, because that's what a sacrifice is. You give up something you want that you have for a greater good, for a greater cause. So the root word of that is regular sacrifice. So to persevere in our faith, we have to regularly sacrifice our time, our attitudes, our words, and our behavior.

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Heard on over 30 stations, including WXRI Winston-Salem, WODY Fieldale, WTTX Appomattox, WTJY Ashboro, W272B in Sanford, WRFE Chesterfield, WJYJ Hickory, W261AP Kings Mountain, WTCF HD2 Wardensville, WKNV Fairlawn Blacksburg, WRAA Luray, WKGM Smithville Hampton Roads, WKDI Denton, WDAV HD3 Davidson, WCFM Narrows, WLXN Lexington. 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

0: Glad to have you along with us this weekend here at Joy FM. We are Rhonda and Adam.
1: Nothing is more different from when I was growing up than picture taking.
0: Okay.
1: Cell phones with filters, with light adjustment.
0: Mm-hmm.
1: And I mean, taking pictures like this past weekend, we're like, oh, no, wait, hang on, get a different angle. Oh, wait, the light's better over here. Oh, let me take one more. And then you take like 5 or 10 to choose from. Oh, no, no, no. We did not take 10 selfies to get the right angle when I was growing up. We had this little square thing called a camera. Didn't have a phone on it, a camera that had a flash cube.
0: Mm-hmm.
1: And I don't know that I can explain what a flash cube is to those who are under, like, especially under 30.
0: Sure, yeah.
1: But yeah, if it was dark, you had to have a flash cube, which blinded you, by the way, when you took a picture.
0: Oh, absolutely.
1: Then you had a week to develop the picture. And because of the flash cube, you had to pray that your eyes were open in the picture.

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1: There is a bright light on the horizon, and we have plenty of evidence for it. 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Jesus Christ is coming back for us, and he's coming back soon.
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0: Well, here is a great story about the power of kindness.
1: At a grocery store in Georgia, shoppers are not always looking for the shortest line. Okay. They're looking for Michael.
0: Okay.
1: Michael is a cashier there, and they will wait 30 to 40 minutes to check out in Michael's lane. They come here specifically to get in his line because Michael has an intellectual disability. He has worked at this grocery store for 10 years. And the reason that they stand in line to see Michael is his heart is bigger and longer than his checkout line is.
0: Yeah.
1: He absolutely loves people, loves his job. And he says that. He says, I like ringing people up and seeing them. He said, I'm just so happy to be here. And I'm just going to say, in a time when a lot of people complain about work or, you know, you all know, I'm not going to go there. But man, they walk in the door and they're like, they look for him. Is Michael working today? I want to get in his lane. And it's what he brings. It's that positivity. It's that kindness because Michael is kind to everyone, which makes them feel good about themselves. And guess what? They're kind to Michael and everyone that they come across. So it is so, I love this. I want to drive to Georgia to go to this store because he is raising money for Special Olympics.
0: Yeah.
1: Every time he checks out, he said, would you like to donate? And of course, they're like, absolutely.
0: Right.
1: And he's raised more than $30,000. He is just genuine. He cares about every single person that he comes in contact with. And Michael just says he feels that love every day. He said, it feels like I'm so special because I get to help people and others.

0: Every life tells a story. Some chapters may be filled with joy, while others bring questions, heartache, or unexpected turns. But the amazing thing is that regardless of what chapter you're in today, God is faithful. He shows up in everyday moments. He changes lives by His grace. And He's working in all things for the good of those who love Him, so that one day we can say, "This is my story. This is my song." Thanks for letting Joy FM be a part of your journey and a part of your testimony.
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0: 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Sometimes in quiet moments we almost miss. Your story shows God's faithfulness and lifts up a song that will never get old.

0: weekend, and thanks for listening here at Joy FM. We are Rhonda and Adam.
1: I want you to remember today, specifically, remember today, your worth is not something to prove. It is not something you can earn. It is not something to achieve. And I say that because I just see so many and know so many people, myself included, that if I can just do this, oh, if I can just lose weight, if I can just finish this project at work, if I can just volunteer a little more and do this, no, your worth is not tied to any of those things. So I want you to move through today with confidence, knowing you are valuable simply because you're here.
0: Yeah.
1: You are a creation of God. He loves you, and you are worth so much to Him.

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1: Psalm 30 verse 11 tells us, "You have turned for me my mourning into dancing. You have loosed my sackcloth and clothed me with gladness."
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1: Today, some of you are bearing the weight of mortality right now. You have lost a loved one or are facing the loss of one. You have received a dire diagnosis. Death is your prevailing reality. Grief and fear are your constant companions. You are carrying this crushing weight daily. Friend, Jesus can turn your mourning into dancing too. This promise is not limited to temporal problems. It is eternal and immortal and miraculous. Jesus himself said that he will wipe away every tear from their eyes, and death shall be no more. Neither shall there be mourning, nor crying, nor pain any more, for the former things have passed away. And he said, "I am the resurrection and the life. Whoever believes in me, though he die, yet shall he live." Jesus went through death to conquer death and redeem the mortal. He will right all wrongs and redeem all sorrows, past, present, and future. He promised as much, and he guaranteed it with his very life. We believe that joy comes with the morning, and we know that the Son of Righteousness will rise. So we live and hope and cling to him.
0: Author and speaker Barnabas Piper is a pastor at Emmanuel, Nashville. For his books and resources, visit joyfm.org.

0: It's one of the most difficult competitions in the world.
1: It is a competition I would certainly fail because this is Portland, Oregon's annual parallel parking competition. Y'all, parallel parking makes me so nervous.
0: Oh, I know. Some cars just do it for you now.
1: Yeah, I know. But this is saying, hey, we're going to ask you to use your skill because they had about 80 cars that participated. This competition played out over several hours.
0: Wow.
1: Now, here's the thing, though. Okay. You're like, oh, well, they've got backup cameras. Oh, no. Backup Ooh. Cameras were forbidden. You could not use your backup camera. They taped or adhered pool noodles to the
0: just in case,
1: because we're like, this is a competition. We don't need, to have any body work done on the cars. So they had pool noodles there to protect the parked cars. And if you just touched, if your car just even touched the pool noodle, you were disqualified.
0: Wow.
1: Yeah.
0: That's pretty intense.
1: That is very, very intense. And I mean, here's the thing. Parallel parking makes me so nervous.
0: Yeah.
1: That even watching this competition would create anxiety because I'm going to tell you right now, if there is even one car behind me, or if I know ahead of time that the only option to attend an event is to parallel park, I have somebody drop me off.

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1: Pull up a chair. Well, unless you're in your car and you can't do that, but just listen up, because this is so true.
0: Yeah, okay.
1: This is so true. This Ready. Is wisdom from Rhonda, from life experience. Okay. It is. And yeah. Part of a devotion I read, but I'm like, yes,
0: right.
1: I feel that.
0: Okay.
1: Because you know what? Some people, like my husband will say, there's how many personalities are in there? But you know what? You can hold two things at one time.
0: Okay.
1: You can feel like, oh, I'm wise, I'm experienced. And then you can also be like, I have no idea what's happening.
0: Mm-hmm.
1: You can be in that place. You can care for your aging parents, which is happening, you know, as I'm getting older.
0: Yeah.
1: And you can also feel exhausted by what caregiving, you know, does to you.
0: Sure.
1: You can love, Adam, you can love your children so deeply, but then miss the days when you're like, oh man, I don't get to do a lot of what I want to do.
0: Sure.
1: You know, there's so many things. Growth isn't about picking one or the other.
0: Mm-hmm.
1: It's about holding both very gently, because both things can happen at the same time. And I say this because a friend of mine, you know, she is grieving a parent. And she said, oh my goodness, my mom died like 6 months ago. I'm still grieving. I said, good. That means you loved her deeply.
0: I know.
1: And she felt guilty about being happy because her oldest child was getting married. So you see that. She was grieving that her mom wasn't going to see her granddaughter get married. And I said, you can hang on to both of them.
0: Yeah.
1: You can hang on to both of them. So if you're in that place today, just know. Again, I've said it this morning. I'll say it again, Adam. Mm-hmm. God is good. Both can be true at the same time, and you are going to be just fine.

0: Sometimes a song speaks to you unexpectedly in ways you can't describe. You might hear it 1,000 times and sing because you know the words, and then one day it will just hit different. You start to feel the words being sung, and you never hear it the same way again. Every song we play here speaks to someone listening, and you help make those moments possible. God is transforming lives, writing stories, and speaking through the music at Joy FM.
1: In every situation where we need courage, we need Christ. In every situation where we face trouble, we need the Savior. And here's the good news. In every situation that you read about in the Bible where problems present themselves, Almighty God presents Himself in the midst of it.
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0: Glad to have you along with us this weekend. 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
1: Now, back in school, already was not, math was not my favorite, but what I really didn't like was word problems. Remember that?
0: Oh, man.
1: Like, I remember, if a train leaves the station at this time, just, you know, how, and Doug gets on this train and Fred gets on this train. Well, Doug and Fred, it's like, oh my goodness, I don't know. I just don't, those would just throw me. So, high school math did not prepare me for this word problem.
0: Okay.
1: Rhonda is 57 years old. 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
2: Psalm 66 says, "Come and hear, and I will declare what he has done for my soul." 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
1: Hope you're having a great weekend, and thanks for letting us be a part of it here at Joy FM. We are Rhonda and Adam.
2: I am a terrible overthinker, and I'm an overthinker to the worst case scenario.
1: Oh, yeah.
2: Because I want to be prepared.
1: Mm-hmm. I mean, but then I'll come up with a worst case scenario, then a worst case scenario.
2: Oh, yeah. Yeah. Absolute worst. Like, I go through everything that could happen, and it's usually bad.
1: Yeah.
2: And, of course, none of it ever happens. And you would think I would learn that by now, but I guess my control issues, I want to be prepared. But here is the thing. If we can overthink, if I can overthink, if you can overthink the worst, why can't we overthink the best?
1: Yeah.
2: What is the best that could happen?

Miracles happen every day. They just don't make the news. But your story can give someone hope that God is still at work in their lives. So share how you've seen God work in your life at joyfm.org.

0: So glad to have you along with us this weekend here at Joy FM. We are Rhonda and Adam.
1: Someone asks you to do something. You're a little maxed out. Your bandwidth is kind of full.
0: Been there.
1: And you say, I just don't have time.
0: Mm-hmm.
1: And if you're tired of explaining or saying, I don't have the time, because a lot of people, you don't have time. You do this or you don't. It doesn't mean that literally every second of your schedule is accounted for.
0: Oh, yeah, yeah.
1: But when you say you don't have time, it's saying, here's something else you can say. Let me put it that way. I'm giving as much of myself as I am currently able to give.

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in sleeplessness and rose at every sound, half in hopeless sorrow and half in fear the day would find the soldiers breaking through.

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Guilt and my confusion disappeared in sweet release.

0: Abel, well, he wasn't really all that able.
1: Abel is a custodian at Rockwall High School in Texas, and Abel wasn't able to get to school because he did not have a car.
0: Right.
1: And he absolutely just bonded with the girls' volleyball team. He just always was cleaning up the gym when they were doing practice. He got to know them. He would say, good job, and give them high fives and encourage them. And so then he got to know them. So he started sticking around for their games after work.
0: Yeah.
1: And so they noticed, like, after their game that he was walking.
0: Sure.
1: And they thought, well, why is he walking? So they learned he did not have a car. He was walking to work. He was staying after work to cheer them on in the games. And they're like, we got to do something.
0: I like where this is going.
1: So they went to a local car dealership. They said, hey, can you help us out? So they said, yeah, we'll meet you more than halfway. Can you raise about $9,000?
0: Okay.
1: We can get him a new car. And they're like, yeah. So they did what youngins do and took to the TikTok and the social media and the GoFundMe and all the avenues that they knew and said, hey, this is for our sweet janitor, our custodian, Abel. Let's do this for him. And he is known all throughout the school, always has a smile on his face, just one of those encouragers. He's kind of behind the scenes, but he's not behind the scenes.
0: Yeah.
1: So all the students are like, we're able to help Abel. So they all chipped in. They met the goal in just a few days. And so last week, he didn't know what was happening.
0: Yeah.
1: So about 200 students, teachers, and parents gathered outside. They had big handmade signs.
0: Was
1: his new car, which, of course, he was just the smile on his face. You couldn't have wiped it off.
0: Oh, absolutely.
1: You could not. Yeah. With a big old rag, you couldn't have wiped the smile off his face. But they said, you know what? Kindness creates more kindness. And we were so glad that we could pull this off and do this for him.

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1: There is a bright light on the horizon, and we have plenty of evidence for it. 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Jesus Christ is coming back for us, and he's coming back soon.
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1: You love change so much, you can't wait for it, even if it's unknown and uncomfortable, and you just love it and you run toward it.
0: Said no one ever.
1: Thank you. Said no one ever. Change is hard.
0: It is.
1: But I'll tell you, you've heard, I'm sure, before, when God, you know, closes a door, he opens a window. Mm-hmm. But sometimes God just shuts the door.
0: Yeah.
1: Like the window ain't open yet.
0: Yeah.
1: Because sometimes God closes doors because it's time to move forward. And he knows you won't move unless your circumstances force you to move.
0: It's true, yeah.
1: So I'm going to tell you, not from me, but from him. If you're going through change, trust the transition.

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2: If you are craving a cookie, eat a cookie.
1: Mm-hmm.
2: You know why? Because the other night I was craving a cookie, but I'm trying to do better. I'm like, man, I really want a cookie. I'm like, okay, it's just sweet. I'm tricking my brain.
1: I'm going to go eat
2: some apple. I'm like, okay.
1: Okay.
2: And my brain was like, ha-ha, can't fool me. That was not a cookie. So then I thought, okay. We got some raisins. Okay, that's sweet. Yeah. So I had like a little box of raisins.
1: Yeah.
2: My brain's like, nope.
1: Still
2: didn't do it either.
1: Cookie.
2: So I'm like, oh, maybe like a slice of orange. Then I have a slice of orange. I'm like, fruit.
1: These are all
2: fiber,
1: good things.
2: All good things for your health, but not for your craving.
1: You still ate the cookie.
2: So so I had an apple, some raisins, an orange. Then I had four cookies.

0: Hey, good morning, and thanks for joining us. We are Rhonda and Adam, and welcome in here this weekend at Joy FM. And we are so thankful for the Joy FM family. And we say family because you support this ministry financially, because as a 501c3 ministry, Joy FM's not here without folks like you. And we continue on day in and day out sharing the good news, the gospel of Jesus Christ, all because of you and your partnership.
1: 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I mean, think about that. Joy is everlasting. We can be happy, like getting a cup of coffee or something good for lunch, or, you know, just seeing a pretty sunrise. And I mean, that's happiness, but that moment is fleeting. But joy only comes from Jesus. And you are sharing that truth every single day here on Joy FM. And so thank you for doing that, for you, for your family, and for everyone who listens.

0: Every life tells a story. Some chapters may be filled with joy, while others bring questions, heartache, or unexpected turns. But the amazing thing is that regardless of what chapter you're in today, God is faithful. He shows up in everyday moments. He changes lives by His grace. And He's working in all things for the good of those who love Him, so that one day we can say, "This is my story. This is my song." 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

0: Sometimes a song speaks to you unexpectedly in ways you can't describe. 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

0: Every life tells a story. Some chapters may be filled with joy, while others bring questions, heartache, or unexpected turns. But the amazing thing is that regardless of what chapter you're in today, God is faithful. He shows up in everyday moments. He changes lives by His grace. And He's working in all things for the good of those who love Him, so that one day we can say, "This is my story. This is my song." 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
1: Psalm 30 verse 11 says, "You have turned for me my mourning into dancing. You have loosed my sackcloth and clothed me with gladness."
0: A moment with Joy FM chaplain Barnabas Piper.
1: God's favor is his posture and his heart is love. He always responds to those who cry out for mercy, to those who turn from their will to his in repentance. This is the miracle of redemption. God transforms mourning into dancing, suffering into joy. He redeems our pain and sorrow. He does not waste it. He does not merely replace it as if it never happened. He makes suffering and sorrow into something altogether new. We may bear the scars of suffering, but he clothes us in gladness, draping us in a joy that can only be found in him. And this is true for all suffering experienced by believers. God will turn our mourning into dancing. Into dancing. It doesn't say he will turn our mourning into mere satisfaction or pleasantness or serenity. He turns our mourning into the polar opposite. An irrepressible expression of joy that takes us over. God is effusive in his redemption, turning a life of sorrow and pain into something altogether unimaginably new. How does he do this? Through Jesus. He is our redemption, our hope of new life both now and for all time. God turned the psalmist's mourning into dancing and restored him to the throne in his lifetime. And God redeemed Israel over and over again across the Old Testament so that our eyes would be lifted to the ultimate Redeemer.
0: Author and speaker Barnabas Piper is a pastor at Emmanuel Nashville. 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

0: Sometimes a song speaks to you unexpectedly in ways you can't describe. You might hear it 1,000 times and sing because you know the words, and then one day it will just hit different. 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Every song we play here speaks to someone listening, and you help make those moments possible. 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
2: 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Therefore, everyone who hears these words of mine and puts them into practice is like a wise man who built his house on the rock. The rain came down, the streams rose, and the winds blew and beat against that house. Yet it did not fall because it had its foundation on the rock. But everyone who hears these words of mine and does not put them into practice is like a foolish man who built his house on the sand. Thank you, Solid Rock Engineering, for supporting the ministry of Joy FM.
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1: Thanks for listening to Joy FM. 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

0: Every life tells a story. Some chapters may be filled with joy, while others bring questions, heartache, or unexpected turns. But the amazing thing is that regardless of what chapter you're in today, God is faithful. He shows up in everyday moments. He changes lives by His grace. And He's working in all things for the good of those who love Him, so that one day we can say, "This is my story. This is my song." Thanks for letting Joy FM be a part of your journey and a part of your testimony.
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0: Sometimes a song speaks to you unexpectedly in ways you can't describe. 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